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0: Look, tell your label and whoever sent you, I'm back to business. 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
1: Dear Al, you on

0: but he said, go. 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That was before. Now I figure why not start. 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

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I don't wanna do replacements. Same ones that I came with, that's what I want. 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
1: It's like 3:30. Yeah.
2: I've been grinding all day and all night. 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
1: What you thought this was, Creed? 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
1: The following program contains material of a mature subject matter concerning addiction and recovery from drugs and alcohol. 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
2: And welcome back to Sharing Our Stories. My name is Slim, along with Nani, and our guest this evening is Ryan Speltz from Fort Morgan. And we thank you all for joining us, for turning this up and saying, I want to share in some recovery with you. So welcome to Sharing Our Stories. And if you've never been here, if you just stumbled and found us, or somebody told you about us, thank you for turning us up. And this program is all about addiction and recovery. We bring in guests from throughout Colorado and even throughout the U.S. come in to share their stories, to share their struggles with addiction, and to talk about how they found their pathway to recovery. And we do this because we want to share what recovery sounds like. And we do it with the hope that if you're listening, maybe you're somebody who you struggle with addiction. You've been thinking about, do I have a problem? Maybe I do. What do I do?

0: How can I face this? How can I fix this? Well, we hope that you listen tonight and you say, all right, I see what recovery sounds like. You know what? This is encouraging. This is something that I can do. This is something that I want. Or maybe you're somebody who has a friend or a family member who is suffering in addiction, and you have tried over and over to be someone in their corner, and you're just like, I'm fed up. I give up. I don't know what to do. Well, maybe tonight you listen and you hear something that says, all right, I understand a little bit more. I see what happens in addiction. I see how people struggle, and I'm going to reinvest in my friend and trying to be in their corner and supporting them in finding a pathway to their recovery. Or maybe you're like me, Nani and Ryan, and you're like, I am a former addict and I am in recovery and I want to celebrate. And I love to hear these stories because they boost me up. They give me strength. They give me courage. They give me hope. And they remind me of who I once was and who I am now. So we thank you for being here with us, for sharing our stories. I'm here with Nani and, of course, with Ryan. And before we get going, I just want to say I was at the dentist and my mouth has been numb for half of the day. And suddenly it feels better. Suddenly it feels better. You know, in addiction, our teeth go. They go bad.
1: They do.
0: All right. And, yes. And my mouth was not pretty. I already had issues from being a little kid with like chipped teeth and so on, but my mouth was not pretty. Mm-hmm. I've had a lot of work done on it. I have veneers now, porcelain veneers. Mm-hmm. And with having porcelain veneers, for some reason, I just love candy and I didn't realize I could get cavities underneath my veneers. And so today they pulled out a crown and fixed a cavity, and now I got to get another crown put on, and they shot me and they shot me and they shot me in the mouth. And so half my mouth was asleep, and I'm so thankful that as we begin this, I don't have half my mouth still like this, because I told the doctor, I was like, is this what I'm going to sound like when I do sharing my stories? And he was like, no, you should be fine.
1: Yes.
0: By the time you get there. And it wasn't until just actually right while we've been in here that I actually felt like the numbness kind of way down. Didn't you just also have?
1: Yes, I did last week.
0: Last week.
1: I had all my crown also. I had to, my crown fell out and I was like, oh no. Yeah. So it's just like these emergency situations.
0: These things happen. And if you're somebody in your addiction and you're like, I feel you guys on that. Yes, we're a family around here, people. Mm-hmm. We are, all right? So you're not alone when you say, oh, I got teeth problems. Look, we do, and we work on them, and we strive to, you know, we're fixing everything around here, mm-hmm. all right? From the inside to the outside, and I think the teeth are both on the inside and the outside.
1: You know? Yeah, they count for a twofer.
0: Yeah. Absolutely. So, just wanted to share then, you know, my teeth problems with you guys. But what we're here to do is share in recovery. And yes. We're always looking for guests. We're always looking for people to come on. And we ask you to hit us up on the text line, 303-750-1071. Join us on the Facebook page, facebook.com/SOS, sharing our stories. And let us know you want to be a guest. But every now and then, I'm just on Facebook, just watching people, just looking and so on. And I saw Ryan leave a comment on somebody else's post, because me and Ryan weren't friends on Facebook, mm-hmm. but I saw her post on somebody else's, and mm-hmm. I was like, this woman is talking about recovery. Huh. I was like, she's and celebrating it right now. And I was like, I want her on sharing our stories. So I hit her up with a message and I was like, hey, I'm not some weirdo just like hitting you up around here. I do a program called Sharing Our Stories. And would you be interested in coming on? Mm-hmm. And we started chatting and she was like, yes, I would love to do this. And the more I spoke with her too, the more I was like, you are the perfect person to come in and do this. And she does a lot of stuff in the recovery community and the homeless community. Mm. And like, she's making moves. She's part of that, man, we're trying to make each other better. We're trying to boost each other up.
2: Recovery is not just one person.
0: No.
2: Addiction is a family disease. One person may use, but the whole family suffers.
0: Mm-hmm.
2: And it's like that forever for everybody.
0: So Ryan Speltz is here from Fort Morgan and also small world. So in Fort Morgan, there's a yearly festival called the Break the Silence Festival. Mm-hmm. And I was like, do you know about the Break the Silence Festival? And she was like, Kelly Paris, of course I do. She was like, I'm there every year. I volunteer. I work at it all the time. And I was like, I do too. So in this small world that is both addiction, recovery,
3: and Break the Silence Festival and just trying to uplift our communities and let people know that, yes, we do recover. I was like, you need to be here. Mm. And she, so we took a little while to get her to here to Nani. She hit me up like a couple of weeks ago. Mm-hmm. And she was like, So I haven't heard anything. Like, are you guys serious or what? And I was like, no, like we have not forgotten.
1: Yeah.
3: Yeah, we have not forgotten you. This is all about you. This is your time. This is for you. So yes, we're gonna get you on the list and you are coming in. Yes. So thank you.
2: You're welcome.
3: For being here all the way from Fort Morgan. We are in South Aurora, people. All right. We're like nearly Parker. So mm-hmm. Fort Morgan is a ways away.
1: So far.
3: But in the miracle of how things work in life, you were already here today.
2: Yes.
3: To do other things for your family. So just timing is perfect. Mm-hmm. That divine timing that happens.
2: Mm-hmm. You know? When it's meant to happen, it will.
3: Mm-hmm. And so it was meant to happen today. Yes. And yeah. Last week we were like, so who's coming on this week? Mm-hmm. And you were like, Ryan's going to be coming on. And how would we know that it was the perfect day for Ryan to be here?
1: Yeah.
3: The day that she spends in Denver.
1: Right, exactly.
3: So this means this was meant to be today.
1: This is the day.
2: This is the day.
1: Yep.
3: So Ryan, we want to thank you for being here, for sharing our stories. You know what being here is all about. And so from the bottom of my heart, bottom of Nani's heart, I think.
1: Bottom of my heart, too.
3: Yeah, yes. Okay. We thank you for being here.
2: Thank you for having me on.
3: Absolutely. I know you have your family waiting outside. She left them outside. Not only outside, but not even like outside of the studio door. She's like, they're in the parking lot. They're in the car. She's like, they have to wait outside. But I told her that they were welcome inside. She was like, no, they can stay outside. They're fine. With all the love, because I know you guys are hearing this too. You're like, is that what my mom said? For real? No, with all the love. She was like, you guys will be, you'll have more fun outside than sitting in here.
1: She just knew. Yeah, she knew how hard it would be to just sit here.
3: She's like, yeah.
1: They're not, a whole hour.
3: They're not going to sit still for this whole time. So, Ryan, yes. Once again, thank you for being here. We're going to pass this over to you and let you take over because this time is your time.
2: Perfect. Thank you.
3: And so, everybody, our sharing our stories family, this is Ryan Speltz from Fort Morgan.
2: Hi, I'm Ryan Speltz from Fort Morgan. I've been in recovery now for about 5 years. It'll be September 13th of 2021 is the day I got sober.
3: Yeah.
2: Actually, it was really crazy. So I was on parole. I had just done 2 years in prison. And I was sitting in my apartment by myself crying. And I got on my knees and I was begging God. I said, please just give me a 90-day turnaround. If you give me this 90-day turnaround, I promise you I will never touch a drug again in my life. I said, I'm ready for this. And this is not the life I want to live anymore. And so the next day, the cops were at my door with a warrant. I had caught a new felony on parole. And so that is kind of how my addiction recovery started. Once I was in jail, I had called parole that morning. And I was like, this is what's going on. This is what's going to happen. She said, call them and turn yourself in. I was like, all right. I was supposed to turn myself into sober living that afternoon. I didn't get to do that.
3: No.
2: I went straight to county all over again. I sat in county with a new parole, on a parole hold plus a new felony for about 9 months. They sent me between Morgan County and Washington County. So while I was sitting in there, I had to talk with God. And I was like, hey, you and I aren't on the best terms. You and I don't really like each other right now. I said, that might be more me than you. I said, but let's figure this out because I can't go back by myself. And I was sitting in rec that day and we were walking back and forth and it started to rain. Every raindrop either went in front of me or behind me and never went on top of me. And then I realized it was going to rain even harder. So I went inside and I pushed the button. I asked them if they could shut the lights off so I could watch the lightning. They told me no. 2 minutes later, the lights went out. I was like, well, if that's not God telling me that this is what I need to do, then I don't know what is. So I decided that day to go back to prison. And that was the day that I picked up a Bible for the first time in my life, and I actually started reading it. I read the Catholic Bible for the first time. I would not recommend it to anybody. If you're going to read a Bible, at least read the King James Version. The Catholic Bible is really confusing, and I had to call my grandma a lot and ask her a lot of questions just for it to make sense. But I've been in addiction since I was 8 years old. I started with pot and cigarettes, and then not really as an addict, but just more of a social when I was around friends or, you know, walking to school or whoever was at the bus stop or it wasn't really a big thing, but it was more just to be cool around everybody else. And then when I turned 15, that's when I got into meth. I was staying with a boyfriend, and he had come home from a party and was like, hey, you want to try this? And I was like, sure, what is it? And he showed me exactly how to light the pipe, roll it, smoke it. And that was the day I became addicted to meth. I was 15 years old. My mother was beside herself.
4: Mm-hmm.
2: She chased me around our community. She's called the cops on me several times. She had me raided in every hotel I was in just to bring me home. My grandfather was a retired sheriff's deputy, and so she would take his cuffs and cuff me to my grandma's front porch, waiting until they were ready to take me to rehab. She did this to me 3 different times. My aunt and her, bless their souls, have been through hell with me. My mom, I've stuck gum in her hair. I've punched her. I threw my phone at the back of her head. I bit my cousin, who had restrained me in the back seat. My grandmother is the best woman from in my recovery. She's the one who stood beside me through everything. And her little heart was broken just to see me go through all of this. And it didn't matter how many facilities they sent me to, no matter how many rehabs they sent me to, I got right back out 21 days later, and I was right at it again. I remember the first rehab they sent me to, I was in the other room calling my dealer going, hey, I'm going to be home in like 10 days, dude. Meet me at my house. Come get me. Like, pick me up. I promise I'll be right there. And he sure was.
4: Mm-hmm.
2: He met me right down that alley. He didn't care. He didn't care where I just came from. He didn't care where I just went through. Like, he was like, hey, you got money for me. We missed you. I'm like, oh, well, I'm sure you did. And I did that for years. I actually, in the heat of it, when I was 18 years old, met my husband, who was an addiction. And we had been seeing each other off and on since I was 15 until I was 18 when we decided to be together. And we have now been together for, it'll be 18 years, August 30th.
4: Wow. That's a long time.
2: Yes. Yeah. Off and on, and a lot of offs and ons due to addiction and a lot of bad choices between the two of us. But we stuck it out.
4: Mm-hmm.
2: Still to this day, he's right beside me. We have 2 wonderful kids together, 16 and 13, and they've been through it all with me. I did 2 years in the women's correctional facility. I did 9 months on the yard with a 3-year tail, which I ended up going back for those 2 years in Washington County and doing my remainder while I caught that new felony. I was a junkie for 12 years of my addiction when I lost my kids in 2014. I completely lost it. When I first lost my kids, I felt like the mother in me was taken. Everything I knew about being a mom just left. My heart was so shattered and so broken that the only thing I knew how to pour myself into was my addiction. So I ended up leaving my husband. We separated for about 6 months to almost a year, and that's when I found the needle. And in that time frame of finding the needle, I lost myself and spiraled even more. And I didn't realize that one little thing like that could actually make it worse, but it did.
4: Oh yeah, it makes it so much worse. It's the needle, at least my experience too, is like, it's a whole other addiction. So you get the meth, and then you have the needle on top of it, and it's like, man, that's the needle makes it super tough.
2: And then on top of that, I was doing cocaine with it. So I was mixing meth and cocaine and the needle, shooting it up. I was snorting it. I was hot railing it. I was doing any way you could ingest meth or cocaine in your system. I've done it.
4: Mm-hmm.
2: And at that time, I was not proud to admit that. I was really ashamed and felt disgusted and dirty with myself. But the more I became in my recovery, the more I realized that that's an amazing thing.
4: Mm-hmm.
2: Why? Because I overcame it.
4: Mm-hmm.
2: There's not very many people in the world that can say they've not only overcome meth, but overcome a needle.
4: Mm-hmm.
2: Because that's what keeps you stuck. It's not the drug itself. It's the way you were doing it.
4: Mm-hmm.
2: It's the life choice you choose to choose behind it. And so when I realized after 2 years in recovery that I actually overcame not just the meth, but the needle, like, I was like, wow, that's a shock.
4: Yeah, you become addicted to like the ritualistic method. It's the ritual of it that becomes so addictive.
2: And the high, like, I never
4: experienced a different high.
2: A different high like that. It was like I was up for 12 hours and didn't have to use again for another 12 hours until I came to the point where I was getting so addicted to it to where I was eating while I was on it. I'd take a shot and then I would eat. And I was like, wow, that's a functioning addict. What the hell am I becoming?
4: Mm.
2: And so that's the day I dropped to my knees and I prayed. And I was like, God, I'm not doing this no more. And then I went to rehab up in Pueblo and did Crossroads, which is an amazing program. And I stayed sober for about 11 months. And this was in 2018, the end, beginning of 2019. And then in July of 2019, my mother had passed away from MS. She had had a stroke on our bathroom floor while she was babysitting my daughter and I was at work. And so that morning I went and dropped my daughter off and I told her I loved her and I'd see her after work, not realizing that at 3:30 that afternoon I'd get a phone call that she was in a coma and that they didn't know what was wrong. So I called my boss. I worked at a deli at this time in Brush, and I was like, I'll just leave. Like, this is a little bit more important. And my boss called me right as I was ready to walk out that door, and I told her, I said, Kim, I'm sorry, but I got to go. Something happened to my mom. And so she understood, because 19 days before that, my dad's sister died. So my aunt and I were extremely close. She was there with me growing up. So I lost her 19 days before my mom. Then I lost my mom on the 20th of July. Mm-hmm. So my whole recovery, everything that I had worked hard for 11 months, went right down that tube that night. I saw her in the hospital. I remember walking out of Aurora Hospital, and I looked at my brother, and he looked at me, and he saw Crown. I said, a bottle of Crown sounds amazing right now. Even my dad was like, yeah, let's do this. And so we ended up each taking a shot and then going home. About after being at the hospital for about 3 days, and them telling us that she was not going to come out of that coma. She had a tomato-sized blood clot on her upper left lobe, and that if we brought her back, she would have no recollection of who she was. So my dad, being the strong man he is, made the choice to go ahead and pull the plug, and because her quality of life wasn't there. She wouldn't have been the person she loved, which was a grandma and a mom. She thrived on all of that, and so that got taken from her. Then we allowed the grandkids to go up and tell her goodbye. And about 10 hours after my daughter had told her goodbye, she had went. So we think that that's kind of what she was waiting for, was her baby to tell her that it was okay and that she could go.
4: Mm-hmm.
2: After that, my aunt and my grandmother stepped in, and they watched me spiral even worse. So they stepped in and took custody of my kids after I had lost them even longer. I lost them in 2014. I literally just got them back 4 years ago. And I wouldn't have if my family wouldn't have gotten custody.
4: Mm-hmm.
2: Like, my family is a godsend. They really are. They are the best. You know, they have their own struggles. They have their own, you know, things that they go through in life. But they're still strong behind me. They're still my backbone. They're still right there in front of me to go, you're not making this dumb move. You're not going to do this. And if you're going to, then just go ahead and turn around and go home. Because they know that I'm not going to. That I'll talk myself out by the time I get to my front door. And so I have a very strong support system that I never once knew I had before. And they were always there. It just took me having to really get my life straight to see that. But I also know that in the beginning when I was in recovery, like, I didn't think that I had that. I thought I was alone. I didn't think, you know, my grandma's always been my support since the day I was born. So at first I took advantage of that. I was like, oh, she's never leaving me. She's going to stand beside me. Well, when she told me that the day I went to prison, I was cut off. I was going to have to do it alone. She wasn't kidding. She answered my free phone calls. She sent me my birthday money one time. After that, nothing. She literally had cut me off, like she said. And I was like, wow, that's what this feels like. I don't know if I like this. I like this. And my struggle is real. But I learned. I learned how to adapt in prison, you know, and get through and actually bring myself out. I did get a 30-day write-up for missing one day at work while I was in there, and they extended me 30 extra days to my sentence after I made parole. So instead of getting out the day after Thanksgiving, I got out 2 days before Christmas, which was a little nice for my kids because they didn't know I was coming home. And so they dropped me off in the front porch of my grandma's, and I was like, okay, cool, you know, this is gonna be awesome. 3 months later, I was high again. That's all it took. I thought I had it made. I thought me and God had a good connection. I thought, you know, my religion was going to help me pull through that. But it took me just going back to my town. It took me realizing that I was back in my own stompy grounds, and I didn't set those boundaries, nor did I know how to. So when I went on my parole hold in Washington County, I got sentenced to 4 years probation for the new felony on top of the parole hold, which they sent me to do IRT in Alamosa for 90 days. It was my sixth rehab at this point. And so me and the director there were looking it up, and statistics show that every six times you go to rehab, the sixth one actually sticks. I was like, no, this is a lie. no, there can't be, like, this is a joke. No, it really does. And it doesn't, it's just because maybe you're repeating everything you've learned before, and I don't know if it's just because it actually sits with you or what it is, but the sixth time actually does stick. So I was like, well, what did I learn this time that was different that I didn't learn before? I was like, well, that's weird. Well, I was telling my counselor, I said, I'm going back to the town I'm from, but I'm not going to be able to live there. I can't sit there and raise my kids there because I don't know how I'm going to cooperate. I've been back before. I've only relapsed. So we need to teach me how to go back into my community, but this time not relapse. So she helped me get into the sober living there in Fort Morgan, into Carly's house. And I was there for about almost a year. And Cher Eberly, an amazing woman, was our housewife, our house mother, or she ran both the men's and women's sober living. And so she pushed me to become a recovery coach. And she's all, here, I'm going to put you in everything we can, CCAR, every training we can to get you to become recovery. And I was like, okay, cool. But why? She said, because the more you tell your story, the more you help others, the more you're going to stay sober. And it'll help you stay in our community. And so I was like, okay. So the whole time I finished parole and I stuck in the sober living, I trained through CCAR to become a recovery coach. I got all my hours in. I'm actually just one test away becoming state certified.
3: Yeah.
4: Good job.
2: So, yeah. So I from 2023 to 2025, I busted my butt to do all these trainings. I even did a craft training with Kelly as well. Yes. So and then in 2024, I got a job with YPR as a recovery mentor for children, which is the first, you know, program we ever had in our community for that.
3: A recovery mentor for children.
2: For children, youth in recovery. Young people in recovery is what it stands for.
3: Yeah.
2: Yes. So I was mentoring children.
3: Fort Morgan has a serious addiction problem from my understanding in the time that I've spent there, the Break the Silence Festival, and learning about Fort Morgan.
4: That's what I've heard about Fort Morgan too.
2: Horrible in Fort Morgan right now.
3: What
2: it's
3: was
2: not
3: that?
2: Fentanyl. It's not really even the meth or anything anymore. It's all the fentanyl. I actually just had a gentleman overdose 3 weeks ago. I had to go to the laundromat and Narcan him while I was on the phone with dispatch. I've done several Narcan trainings. I'm certified in doing that. I'm even got the Family Center of Morgan. We will be in our first bulk shipment in to be able to deliver to the community as well.
4: That's fantastic.
2: Yes. So it's really exciting.
4: That makes a big difference.
2: It does. It's so exciting. And it's amazing to be able to take that little move to be able to help so many people, because it's taking like 6 to 10 Narcans at this point to even bring one person back. So it's like, how many of those boxes do you really need? Three of them at a time at this point. And it's like, so how many can I push out there? And it's cool because we bought the old Fort Morgan Times building for the Family Center. And so we had the old newspaper dispenser. And my director is actually going to let me turn that in to a Narcan dispenser. So when people are walking down our main street, they can just grab one and not be judged and, you know, just keep going about their day. And then nobody has to, you know, worry or really care because you're just walking down Main Street. Just grab one. And so it's nice to be able to give back to a community that I've been arrested. I think my old probation officer said that I've had over 38 revokes in the several years. I turned a 2-year sentence into 14 years, which seems impossible, but it's not. Addiction can put you back so far to where there was one summer where I was in jail for 2 weeks and out for a week, and then for 2 weeks and out for a week. And then it's like, and then 2 weeks before they were really to release me, what did I do? I went and caught another felony at 18 for check fraud. And what it was my own personal account. And I took somebody else's checks and I went and deposited them into the ATM and pulled the money out immediately. $2,800 later, came into a class 5 felony. And I was like,
4: okay. Yeah, racks up to a felony pretty quick.
2: So I was like, and then they told me, they said over $1,500, it's a felony. And I'm like, really? Well, the criminal in me goes, I should have known that a long time ago. You know, I wouldn't have racked up so high. But the other part was the judge asked me in court that day, he's all, so what exactly did you spend this money on? And I started laughing. I go, do you really want to know? I go, so I paid off the fine to be able to get off probation early with some of it. I said, in the other half, I gave my mom for swimming lessons for my kids. I said, in the other half, I used for drugs. I go, if you want to be honest, he goes, so you committed a crime to pay for a crime. I was like, well, if you want to look at it that way, sure. Started laughing and he goes, it's not a joking matter. And I was like, well, I mean, in my head right now, it kind of is. because I didn't care. Mm-hmm. I didn't care where I was going. I didn't care where I ended up. At that time, I didn't even care where my kids were even at.
5: You made a comment to me before we started about in all of your booking photos, you're laughing or smiling in them.
2: So my theory behind that at that time was, if I'm ever going to hit America's Most Wanted, I got to look good doing it.
5: Oh, wow.
2: Mm-hmm.
5: It's funny. That's how we think.
2: Yeah. Because you never know. You never know if you're going to be on the Denver 7 News. Mm-hmm. This person's wanted. Okay, well, they're going to use your first mugshot that they have on file. Why not make them a good one? Mm-hmm. And that was the theory that went through my head at that time. The only time that I did not smile was when I was pissed.
5: And not taking, so you're just not taking it seriously?
2: No, not at all. It was a joke to me because I knew I was going to be out within 2 weeks. It was just a probation violation. Mm-hmm. The longest they can hold me is 2 weeks, then let me get read out and put me back on probation. I mean, they did that like several different times before they finally were like, here's the halfway house. They sent me to the halfway house in Greeley. I want to say it was about the end of 2019. And it was like a little bit, maybe 4 months after my mom died. And I was there from April to about June. And I ran. And I got high while I was in there. So I was like, screw this. I was working JBS. I had money saved up. I got drugs in my pocket. I'm just going home. Over this COVID just hit. I wasn't about to be locked in a facility, not knowing about what, you know, COVID was about. So I walked out with 4 backpacks, 2 in the front, 2 in the back. I walked all the way to the gas station at the end of the block, had a buddy from Morgan come pick me up, and somehow I managed to make it to Portales, New Mexico.
4: That's the wrong direction.
2: Yeah. And at that time, I was the run from the halfway house.
5: You're on the run.
4: Well, yeah.
2: I didn't realize that April 1st, they put that new law out that running from a facility is now a misdemeanor charge.
4: You thought it was still another felony?
2: I'm like, okay, I'm going to get 6 years on top of the 2 I just ran from. Mm-hmm. So I know I'm going away for a while. Let's make this interesting. Mm-hmm. So I was in there until about June, the middle of June, and then the cops ended up raiding the hotel I was at. Well, my name came clear because they found my ID and they ran my name. They're like, you got nothing? I was like, are you serious, dude? I was even honest with the cop. I was like, I ran from the halfway house in Colorado. Are you serious? Like, nothing's coming up. He's on, no, but you should probably get home and get that fixed. So I was like, okay, cool. So I called my family and I called my aunt and I was bawling. Please get me home. I'm sorry. I'm scared. Just, I want to come home. This is the biggest, dumbest mistake I've ever made. Just let me come home. She ended up flying me home. And the minute we pull up in her driveway, my cousin had called the cops on me. And the cops surrounded. And I had 2 options. Run out the back door and keep going. Or just sit down and get it over with. And I watched my kids cry from the living room, seeing the cops show up. So that's the time that I realized as a mom, I need to do what I need to do. Like, running's not an option anymore. It's kind of tiresome and I'm tired of looking over my shoulder. So I went and sat in the garage with my uncle, lit a cigarette, and I waited for them to come walking through the door. And they're all out, so what's your name? And I said, Ryan Mackley. And they're all, oh, okay. Well, you know, you got a couple felony warrants for your arrest. And I was like, yeah, I kind of figured as much. And the whole time I'm thinking in my head, why didn't these pop up in New Mexico?
4: Yeah.
2: Like, they're non-extraditable warrants. They should have came up.
4: Mm-hmm.
2: No, that was God's way, Tommy. You need to go handle
4: this
2: stuff.
4: You got
2: to
4: go take care of this.
2: Yes.
4: Yeah.
2: You got to go be a mom. You got to do what's right for you. Mm-hmm. And we're not going to add any more extra charges to you. And so I was like, all right. So I stood up and I go, well, can we at least do it outside, you know, so my kids don't have to watch you put me in cuffs. So he walked me to the side of the car and just stuck me in. Waited till we were halfway down the road and then put my cuffs on me. So it was really awesome that my kids didn't have to witness all of that.
4: Mm-hmm.
2: But they literally only got 10 minutes with me from the minute I pulled in the driveway to the minute the cop showed up. And I was like, wow, well, I knew I was going back to prison at that point. There was no ifs, ands, or buts. And I was like, wow, this is a shitty reality. I just got out of there just to go back. But at the same time, I knew I stuck myself there. These are decisions that I knew I made. So I had to go and deal with them. Well, instead of going back to the yard, they sent me to Washington County in Akron, Colorado. That jail is considered the Pink Palace. And when they first built it, they painted it flamingo pink. It was one of the shittiest jails in our community. Well, actually, now to this day, it's actually one of the best ones in a holding facility for not just state, but feds.
4: Oh, yeah. I had a friend who was there for a long time waiting to go to the feds.
2: Oh, yeah. See,
4: yeah.
2: But what's cool there is they have a workers program that actually pays you money. So you can make up to $30 a month just from working in, like, laundry, the kitchen. And it goes on your books and it's real cash. So when you're released with it, you actually get released with it.
4: Oh, that's nice.
2: Oh, yeah. It's amazing. Mm-hmm. And so I was like, wow, cool. So I ended up working in the laundry. Well, that's when I finally decided. I read my Bible every day. My Sully and I, we actually started in the middle, went to the front, to the back. We did Bible studies every night. Like, she really had me in God's word, like how I can change my life, how I can fix my marriage, become a better mom. I got down on my knees and I prayed. The feeling that I lost when I first started shooting up of being a mom, please, Lord, give that back to me. I just want to be their mom. My kids need me as much as I need them. And so he was working his way around in my heart, and I didn't even know it at that time. And so I was like, okay, well, I'll just wait. And I prayed for it every night, and I kept reading my Bible and praying for it every night. And so when I finally was released, my husband, my aunt, and my kids came and picked me up from Akron Jail. Mind you, I still had a warrant, a non-extraditable one out of Washington, or Sterling, Logan County, for a petty theft I caught 6 years before that I let run from for 6 years. And my PO said, before we can send you to rehab, you need to get everything fixed. So we're giving you 4 days to get it fixed. And then on this day, you have to go check yourself in Alamosa. I was like, okay, cool. So my grandma and I, mind you, this woman has been my best friend through everything since the day I was born. She's been my guide. She's my shooting star. And so I just kept going, and she drove me up to Sterling. She helped me pay for the tickets so they would go away. And they ended up just putting it under the table because I did the community service hours for it, and they had it documented. I just needed to see the judge again to get it dismissed. So that's really all it was. And I was scared and ran from that. So I was like, okay, well, we got that figured out. Well, the day I was supposed to go and go up to Alamosa to rehab, my husband was supposed to take me. And he ended up getting pulled over for no license and going to jail. Literally 10 minutes before we were getting ready to leave. So he calls me. He's like, I love you and I'm sorry and I'll see you when you get home. But they're arresting me right now. And I was like, okay, I don't know how I'm getting there now. My grandfather ended up happening to take me from Alamosa, from Fort Morgan all the way to Alamosa, and it was an 8-hour drive just to get there.
4: I was going to say, that's all the way on the yes. other side of the state.
2: So for him and my grandma, it was actually a 16-hour drive.
4: Ugh.
2: Yeah, and bless their souls for doing it, though. And my grandma goes, okay, now how you can pay me back is now come home and be you. Mm. And I was like, all right, well, that's scary, because I don't know how to be me. Being me was, that disappeared when I was 8 years old. That disappeared when I was 15. Like, I didn't know who I was. Who's me? And that was the question I asked myself the whole time I was in rehab. So my counselor up there actually had me read books about how to be a good mom and to think of the way my kids had dealt with addiction. See it through their eyes. See what it's like to be the child of an addict. And she had me read this amazing book that helped me push through that. And then she had me do a lot of research behind it. She's like, if this is really what you want, here you go. And then she also showed me like different things on how to cope and a lot more skills to be able to live in my community and still survive and actually set those boundaries. She would have me make phone calls home and set those boundaries while I was in there. So I got used to doing it. And at first it was really weird and I fought with a lot of my family because of it. But then I realized I'm doing it for me. Mm-hmm. I'm not doing it for them. I'm not doing it for my kids. I'm doing it for me. Because by doing it for me, then I can do it for them. But before, when I tried to do it for them, I mean, as sad as this is to say, it didn't matter. As much as I love my kids and I'm happy to be their mom, at that time in my addiction, they didn't matter. And they were just an excuse on why I needed to escape. Why I need to go be with my kids. Oh, I need to get with my kids. I need to do this. No, they were safe where they were. They were fine. They were protected. They were loved. My family always stood right there and made sure of that. But in my head, oh, I need to go be their mom. And then as soon as bedtime hit, oh, I need to go get high. Oh, I need to go do this. And then as soon as 8 o'clock hit, I was back at my grandma's. Oh, I need to be their mom. High as hell. And I never once thought crossed my mind of I'm sweating and it's going into their pores. Never once crossed my mind that I'm doing my daughter's hair, but I'm also putting it in her system. So when they gave me back custody of her, I had gotten her at a Tennyson center after she was there for 6 months. The foster family that had my kids at that time lied and said that my daughter pushed my son into a fire pit and she was abusive towards him just because they didn't want her in the family. They wanted to try to adopt my son and have my daughter pushed out. So the judge sent her to Tennyson Center up here in Denver. It took me 6 months to get her out of there. At that time, I'd quit cold turkey just to get her out. Then as soon as I was like, oh, she's home, we're good, it's safe, I got high again. And that's when it all spiraled right back down. And I was like, wow, this sucks. Then when am I going to learn? Like, I just put my husband back in jail for a new assault charge and a new domestic because of choices I made by having my dope dealer in my house. And now I'm losing my daughter all over again. Well, thank God at the time, my mom got custody of her that time. And she's like, yeah, we're not doing this. You worry about you, I'll worry about her. And my grandma and my grandpa worried about my son. The foster family tried really hard to adopt him until my grandfather, being a retired sheriff's deputy, walked in that courtroom and said, no, we're taking him home. And of course, no judge is going to, you know, that's the guy that used to stand there in your courtroom. Like, you're not going to fight with them against it. You know their background. That was a good place for him. So my grandparents raised my son from the age of 4 till 4 years ago. But my aunt also having, when my mom died, took custody of my daughter because my dad was going through enough of his own things that he couldn't deal with it. So then at that time, my aunt took both my kids into her home on top of her grandkids that she had and that she was raising. So she had kids between the ages of 6 months old all the way up till my daughter was 12. And bless her heart, because she, you know, also dealing with addiction, dealing with her own things, she put her whole life aside and had a lot of anger towards me. But she did it because she loved me and she loved my kids. And she wasn't about to see them be put back into a system where they could be separated from each other all over again. And so I was like, okay, well, going back to prison, she allowed me one phone call a month. She put $20 on the phone and said, you're only allowed to call one time a month. And if your kids choose to talk to you, they can. If they choose not to, that's on them. My daughter was so angry. I was lucky if I got that one phone call a month. I was lucky if I didn't get one every 3 months. And it hurt. And I was like, okay. So that's when I prayed even more. God, come on. You gotta make me this mom. You gotta give me everything. Well, when I was released from prison, I went home and I had found a bottle of vodka in my daughter's drawer. And she was only 12. And that was my eye opener. What am I doing? What example did I just set for her? What did I do, you know, that's okay for her? And I was like, no. And so I went and ran to my aunt. I was like, no. Man goes, I completely agree 100%. But it's you that's got to change it. You're her role model. You're who she wants to be like. So it's your example you have to set. She goes, and then you can show me you can be a mom and I'll give them back to you. I was like, she's lying. She's never going to do that. So ended up high again. And I was like, okay. Well, then my kids had come to my apartment and found a dirty needle stuffed in the side of my chair. They never told me, but they sure went home and told my aunt, who then came over and freaked out. I'm like, well, they could have told me. No, because mom would have freaked out. So they went and told their trusted adult, which then was a bigger kick in my face, which then led to the praying of God. I'm done with this life. This can't be me anymore. Like, what am I doing? Why do I keep going backwards? And I know that's a lot of struggle that a lot of people in addiction deal with, is I want to be sober, but why do I keep going backwards? And I could never, still to this day, never get that answered. But why? Because I wanted to. Why? Because that's what I wanted. Only I could stop it. And so now to this day, if I drink, it's in moderation, because I know if I take too much, I'm going to want to slip. So yeah, a glass of wine is cool. On a Sunday with my grandma. That's about as far as that goes. Now, the one time I ever did get drunk, yes, I almost relapsed. And that is real, because addiction isn't just recovery. Every day is a struggle. Every day you think about relapsing. Something bad hits, something breaks your heart, something you don't want to deal with. And an addict goes straight back to, how can I cover that emotion? How can I cover up and make it, you know, not hurt anymore? Well, I'm going to get high. And so now I sit back and I look at that and I'm like, yeah, no, I'm not. Why? So I can end up in jail? So I go back to prison? I'm looking at building my first home for the first time in my life. I actually just put in for the loan 3 weeks ago. And I will know here in about 2 weeks if I got the loan or not. And it's like, that's exciting.
4: That's really exciting.
2: Huge.
4: Yeah.
2: And I'm like, oh, I never thought I'd even build my own house. We get to put 30 hours and actually build it ourselves. And I'm like, that's huge. Because not only do I get to put in for this loan, but I get to put my blood, sweat, and tears into it to make sure that it goes the way I want it to. put it the way my kids and I want it designed, just like that. Mm-hmm. And so I'm like super excited for this. I'm like, yes, I'm about $2,000 away from actually owning my first car that my grandmother helped me get in my second year of recovery. I ended up paying $8,000 down from taxes, and I only had to spend $8,000 more, so I'm only $2,000 away from actually having it paid off. I actually just bought my first washer and dryer set as a parent.
4: Nice.
2: Yes. So all these little things like taxes hit, and I'm like, oh, it's going to this. It's going to this. Yeah. But then I also have to stop and go, oh, I think I need a new tattoo. Because I'm like, oh, recovery. It's real. Let's share the art. So I use, you know, every place that I used to shoot up, I put a tattoo reminder that, hey, there's new ink there. That used to be a needle spot. Now look, it's colored in. It's pretty.
5: One of the things I wrote down here was, tell me about your warrior tattoo. Because I was sitting here looking at it.
2: So it's actually my newest one. So if you see the eye in the middle, it's from My Story Hasn't Ended. I'm a warrior. I've overcome 16 years of addiction with 5 years of recovery. I'm a warrior because I've overcome losing my kids and getting them back. I overcame prison. I've overcome things that should have killed you or put you in the ground. And by kill you, I mean your soul, your whole demeanor, your person, your sense of self. And I got to rediscover who I was. I got to rediscover that I'm this amazing person with a great personality. And I'm bubbly and I'm outgoing. And I just want to save the whole world. One person at a time. One addiction at a time. You know, I'm always going to have my hand out for the next person. And when you're ready, you're there, grab it. If you're not fully ready, still grab it. Because at least by grabbing it, you're making that first step forward. And so, you know, I also help house the homeless right now in our community through the Morgan County Family Center. So I deal with a lot of people from my past. And I have to set those boundaries of, this is my job. This is what I do. Like, if you guys mess up because of your choices, that's on you. I'm not going to bail you out. I'm going to do what I need to do for me and my family. But if you're ready, I'm right here. I will listen. You can tell me your story. You can share wherever you want. And I'm going to listen. I'm going to give you advice along the way if that's what you want. But if not, I'm just ears to be here. And a lot of people have taken me up on that. And they're like, oh, well, you're a different person than you were. And I'm like, well, yeah, because I'm not greedy. I'm not selfish. I actually have a conscience now, which is the weirdest thing in the world. I feel like Jiminy Cricket. Really seriously, I do. Because I'm like, in addiction, I didn't have one. I didn't care. I mean, I literally made a Captain Save-A-Ho cape and I ran around town with it on. Because I was like, I could fight anybody. I went toe-to-toe with big men who are taller than me, like rage in their eyes. I didn't care. And now I'm just like, no, why? What's the point? I'm like, there's none. I suffer from mental health as well. I suffer from anxiety, depression, bipolar disorder, and anger. So I do take meds for those. And honestly, I told my doctor one day, I was like, I've been housing the homeless for about a year now. I think I can get off my meds. I think I'm good. And she goes, really? And I said, yeah, nobody's head went through their wall. I haven't hit anybody. I think we're good. She goes, Ryan, you're good because of your meds. I was like, yeah, no, I don't think so, but okay, sure. And she's like, no, for real. I was like, we'll take your word for it, doc. We're good. She's also the same doctor that she's been with me through my whole addiction. She watched me from the first time I walked into county jail and I met her over a screen. So she walked with me into prison and was still my med doctor in there. So I've had her for almost 12 years.
4: Wow.
2: Yeah. So I was like, wow, when you find a doctor that good, don't lose them.
4: Mm-hmm.
2: And so I was like, okay, well.
5: She walked with you through the fire.
2: Yes, all of it. And it's like, so it's crazy, you know. And definitely addiction does come with a lot of mental health issues, especially being sober, and you don't realize how many you have until you're sober.
4: And it's hard to know which comes first, the chicken or the egg, right? Like, did my drug use cause me to have mental health?
2: Or did I have mental health?
4: Yeah, or did I have it already, and then I used drugs to self-medicate? It's like, I don't know which is which, but you're right. There's a lot of dual diagnosis, people who have substance use and mental health.
2: It's huge. And then getting sober, your body starts to fall apart.
4: Mm-hmm.
2: So I know, like,
4: yes, I've noticed.
2: When I first got sober, I realized that I had Hep C, and so I had to get the cure on that about 2 years after being in. They were able to tell me in prison that I had Hep C, exactly the time frame of when I got it, the timeline. So I was like, wow, this is crazy. Well, because I did such a short stint of 9 months in there, they're like, we can't treat you. You have to be treated when you get out. So then I started seeing my GI doctor when I got out to be treated. Well, I found out that I had a hiatal hernia in my stomach. I had 6 ulcers around it as well. And I was like, wow, are you serious? My esophagus was even closed from all the heartburn. And so they had to do a balloon in my esophagus to blow it up just so I could breathe and eat and not choke. And I was like, drugs did that. Like, that's crazy. Because meth was my mask at all. You feel sick? Smoke meth. You feel, you know, you're getting a cold? Oh, Sudafed. It's in meth. You're good. Mm-hmm. And that was my theory behind that. So now I'm sober and I'm like, oh, my body's just falling apart. Why? Well, it makes sense. Like you said, your teeth. I have false teeth in. I have to wear partials just to have my smile back. I'm getting ready to have my bottoms done, and I'm terrified of that. Because I'm like, okay, they're going to take all the decay of 16 years of addiction. Are they going to want to pull them out after that? So I'm terrified, but it's something that needs to be done. I also, in my recovery, I ended up gaining a lot of weight. I weighed 298 pounds last year. And within a year, I have ended up finding I was a type 2 diabetic. They had put me on the shot Mounjaro, and I have lost 140 pounds on it in 1 year.
4: Good for you. Congratulations.
2: It was a fast-paced lose, so a lot of like the skin tone is bad. And I realized that I'm not a rubber band I used to be. Like, when you're on drugs and you lose weight, your body shape goes with you and the skin goes with you. So you're like elastic. You just, you know, just right there. And then you get sober and you get big, and then you're like, well, why? Mm-hmm. And I always tell people, it's because I buy food, not meth. Mm-hmm. And then I realized I had no portion control, because mm-hmm. just like with my addiction, I had no portion control. And so then my next addiction became food. Mm-hmm. It became my my go-to of, I'm stressed out, I'm going to eat. I'm depressed, I'm going to eat. Well, that, you know, makes it for horrible life choices. And then I found out I was a type 2 diabetic. And so getting on this shot has actually saved my life in a lot of ways. I am back to a healthy weight. I weigh 150 as of now. I am able to actually run down the street and chase my nieces and nephews and my kids and not be winded. I don't have to use my inhaler as much. And I just, life is amazing. I thank God every day for the life I have right now. I have an amazing job I've been at for 2 years now. In recovery or in addiction, I never once worked. If I did, it was for a week. Now, I was so high that I was so paranoid, I didn't want to be there. They know I'm high. They know I just need to go home, or I need to hide in the bathroom so I can act normal. When really, that's not the case. So it didn't last longer than a week. Mm-hmm. The most time I could ever get money was selling drugs. Well, you don't really, you make a lot, but it goes as quick as it comes. You know, and you didn't get nothing out of it. And at the end of the day, yeah, I got a DOC number. I got several mugshots. I got my kids not having a mom. I got a husband who, you know, did his own thing because I was off doing mine. And that wasn't fair to anybody. I had a family who sat there and was worried every night and prayed every night that, you know, I'd come out of it. And that wasn't fair to them. But I didn't know any of that because I didn't care. And now in recovery, I step back and I actually see it. I can actually see that my brothers actually want something to do with me. My dad actually talks to me and has me do things for him. My grandmother stands beside me every single day. She will call me. I actually stop by her house every morning and get water from my water bottle and tell her how my day's going to go. And then I go have dinner with her at night. And none of that would be possible if I wasn't in recovery, because my family wouldn't even like me around. And then, like, since I've lost so much weight, the people in my town will go, oh, she's high again. Oh, she's back on drugs. Like, we know. Her teeth are grinding. Her jaw's to the side. Okay, well, first off, I was a meth addict for 16 years. I'm going to have some downfall still. And fake teeth, you're going to want to fix them. So, yeah, I'm going to have a crooked jaw because I can't keep my fake teeth in. But then I sit there with pride. I'm like, well, if you guys are talking about me like that behind my back, then obviously you never saw me in my addiction. Because if you did, you would know that I would have ruined my whole life of 5 years in 1 week. I would have ended up back in jail a week later. I would have been losing my house that I've been renting now for almost 3 years. I would have, you know, my marriage would be going back to shit, and my kids want nothing to do with me. And it's like, people don't realize that the person I was in addiction was horrible. I was an horrible, horrible person. I didn't like myself, and nobody around me liked me. I was a thief. I was a liar. I had no self-morals. I didn't care. I was very rude and disgusting. And I, at that time, I was like, oh, I'm the coolest thing ever. I'm the hottest thing in the world. Like, I'm good. I got this. No, I wasn't even close. And now I'm looking back and I'm like, I actually get to stand in a mirror in my own bathroom and go, hi, person, I like you. Mm-hmm. I get to actually, you know, get dressed, and I'm not in greens. I'm not wearing a white or orange shirt underneath. I get to wear my own clothes. I get to go and actually make a check every month that I'm proud of. Yes, it might be gone the same day I get it, but I'm an adult, and that's what bills are. But I have a roof over my head. My kids are bathed. They're housed. They're clothed. They're in school. We have a car. We have everything I never once had before. I have it right here in front of me. And my recovery did all of that. And without it, I wouldn't have anything. It's like the best thing in the world is to ever get sober. And you don't realize how many blessings and how amazing God really is until you accept those blessings. The first two, you're like, oh, okay. You know, maybe I deserve those. But when they keep coming years and years later, you're like, wow, I did that. God's seen what I'm doing. He's actually seen I'm putting in the work. I'm sharing His story through my progress. I'm doing exactly what the Bible said as a light worker, and I'm taking my recovery and I'm helping those who are still suffering. Just like God said, share your love, share your light. That's all He wants you to do. So why not do it the only way I know how? With addiction. Because honestly, without addiction, I wouldn't be where I'm at. I don't regret anything. I don't regret 16 years of addiction. I don't regret going to prison. I don't regret any single mugshot I've taken. I regret all the time I took away from my kids because, you know, I didn't get their childhood, but I get the teenagers, which, yeah, is a pain in the butt. Teenage mom sucks, but at the same time, we get to grow together even more. I get to say that, you know, by the time I'm 50, my daughter's going to be in her 30s. We actually grew up together. My son, I get to be the fun part of the mom stage now because I get the 13-year-old moody teen. I get, you know, the first dates. I get the, do I get to go out with my friends? You know, I get the little things of, well, I'm going to push mom to this point and see if I can actually get away with this. I never thought that something like that would be so grateful to have. But it is. And it's amazing.
5: And you get to show your kids that you don't want to go down the road that I went, and I can tell you why.
2: Mm-hmm. So my daughter is 16 years old, and she actually has bypassed me and my husband both to our ages of addiction. And so for her, that's a milestone. I made it to 16, and I've never touched meth. Yeah. I've made it, you know. So she's like, she's there. And I'm like, wow, she's doing this. She's going to graduate high school next year. I get to do senior Sundays. I get to be that mom who gets to pick the baby photo, you know, and be there and scream for her to walk across the stage. But at the same time, I'm also going back to school starting tomorrow. I'm going back for my high school diploma and also become an addiction counselor. And so for me, I get to show her that it might take a little bit to follow your dreams, but don't give up on them. Mm-hmm. Keep going. Keep striding. Doesn't matter how old you are. I'll be 36 in 2 weeks, and I'm still sitting here wanting to go back to school and learn. I actually just got back from a training in Miami on Friday to become an evictions counselor in my role at the family center. So it's, I get to keep, you know, keep growing and keep doing more and doing more. And it's not just because I want to. I love to learn. I took myself away from that by getting on drugs and dropping out of school and taking away this amazing life I could have had. And that's how I looked at it. Instead of seeing it how it is now and going, I can still have that. I'm not dead. I'm still standing right here. Yeah. God gave me a second chance. So let's use it. And it's not even a second chance. He gave me 12 chances and over and over and over again. So this time I'm going to keep my promise to Him. I'm not going back. I'm going to keep doing His work. Keep doing it for myself and for Him. And so that day, then I'm at the pearly gate staring at Him, I can go, let's recap my life and see everything I ever did. Because I ain't going to fix any of it. But I'm going to keep going and pushing myself to where I'm at today. And that's probably the best feeling I can have as a person in recovery.
4: Good for you. Yeah, good for you.
3: Brian.
0: Yeah! Woo!
3: I love it. You know, our goal each week here is just, we hope that with the stories that are shared here, we can just have one person here and be impacted and say, yeah, she gives me some strength, some hope, and some courage. And I want to say, I believe you did that.
2: Thank you. I know a lot of people will message me and go, your story's an inspiration. You're such an inspiration.
3: Yeah.
2: And it's, I don't even want to be, you know, I don't try to be, I just try to be me. And if people, you know, can latch to that and see that it's possible, mm-hmm. then I'm so for it, because I never thought it could be. I never thought I'd be 5 years sober.
3: Yeah.
2: I never thought I'd be a year sober. I honestly thought I was going to be dead in a hotel room with a needle hanging out of my arm. Like, I really did. In another state, freaking out, where my family couldn't even be with me. Not sitting here, you know, being able to tell my story. Be the mom. Be a wife. Be a family member. Be a community member. It's really cool to

0: to see them actually see the success that I've come out of, it's amazing.
1: You're amazing.
0: Thank you. I even got, so in 2004, I put in for a $40 million grant for our sheriff's department to help them get a grant to help bring in like recovery in the jail. And we were granted that.
1: Yeah.
2: Good for you.
0: And so the post is on Google of our sheriff actually talking about that grant. And he puts a little bit of my story into that to say, you know, this is who we got it from without sharing my name. And it was like, I cried. I did. I bawled my eyes out. I was like, wow. You know, I'm doing that. I'm giving back to a town that I painted red. Mm-hmm. A town that, you know, I was running from the cops. Like, if you pull my name up in their system, it flashes red for runner. And I'm like, wow. Now, I go and talk to them at, you know, the Back to the Blue barbecue and actually am really good friends with a lot of the cops I never thought I would be.
1: Awesome.
0: And I'm like, well, I mean, I give him crap now and go, well, I mean, if you want to give me a vacation for the weekend, we can go back just for the weekend, guys. It's
2: a couple
0: okay.
2: of naps and a
0: exactly.
2: sandwich. Yeah.
0: You know, get the stress of being a mom, you know, it's okay.
1: No.
0: But no, I would never.
1: No.
0: I mean, I do want to go back there and hopefully one day work as peer support in the jail.
1: Yeah. Yes.
0: That's
1: yes.
0: actually when I become state certified. The sheriff and I have been talking about possibly going in there and doing that on the weekends, becoming peer support inside of our jail to help the inmates in there.
1: That'll happen. Our guest is the warrior, Ryan Speltz, mm-hmm. from Fort Morgan. And we thank you so much.
0: Thank you.
1: For coming in here yeah. and just putting it all out there. That's our time here this evening. It flies by. And I hope wherever you are right now, you can clap and cheer because, yes, this is what recovery sounds like. Mm-hmm. If you would like to be a guest on this program, if you would like to come in and share like Ryan, the number to text us at is 303-750-1071. Our Facebook page is facebook.com/SOS sharing our stories. 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And thank you all for being here with us. 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
1: Hey, check, check, check. 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
2: No.
1: Hey, yeah.

step in the building, Bible on me. 1, 2, 3, you know we deep. 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We walk in the church, I ain't paying the fee. 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Matthew 18:20, you said when we come in your name, we coming in.

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years ago. 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
0: And my mama got headphones in heaven. Yeah. I hope she hear the song.
1: Hey, Cap, you and Clay take care of each other up there, man. Pops, you and Precious, man, y'all hear me, right? Me and my guardian angels been arguing lately. Could they say I won't go with God trying to take me? 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

Is it working? 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

Bible on me. 1, 2, 3, you know we deep. 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We walk in the church, I ain't paying the fee. I make time for God. 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Matthew 18:20, you said when we come in your name, we coming in.

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Muhammad is still in his tomb, and Joseph Smith is still in his tomb, and Buddha is still in his tomb, and Confucius is still in his tomb. But there is one man who was not found in the tomb. I've been there.

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1: Last time in the church was the Churchill Downs. 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Praying that you get some new designer, but you don't pray to your designer. 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

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Only reason you alive because the prayers of your mother. 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

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I don't stutter when I utter, I'm a lockin'. 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
2: 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But there is one man who was not found in the tomb. 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
2: Hold on. What'd he say? I'ma praise the Lord forever and a day. Okay. Gotta

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Hold on, what'd he say? 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And only time I'm getting played is when the people press play. That's a fact. Hold on.

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0: This is The Way I Live, and on this Monday, we must welcome to the back-to-school vibe. Denver Public Schools going back today, so welcome to the team, y'all. You're a little late in joining us. We've been doing this for a few weeks, but welcome. I hope you all have a great day. I think you will. Everybody feeling good on this Monday? I don't know who said 2 days was enough for a weekend, but I'd like to appeal that. I think we need three. We should just start the week on Tuesdays. And I know Denver Public Schools are like, yeah, Slim, if you go to school there, you're like, yeah, I agree. Yeah, thanks. You probably don't sound like that. You're like, Slim, what's wrong with you? Sorry, a little excited this morning. Try to start the day off with some joy. You know what I'm saying? So on this morning, can we take a moment to pause and pray? Lord, thank you for being with us as we begin this morning, for being with us all night, for looking after us the way you do all the time, loving us nonstop and unconditionally. So Lord, as we go into this day, for those that are tired, give us a little energy boost. Find ways to boost our spirit, which boosts our mood, which boosts our energy, Lord. In the little things and the big things and the loved ones we have around us and the friends that we will see, the coworkers that will bring us some joy because they know how to tell those jokes. Maybe we're the one that tells the jokes, but you know, we laugh at our own jokes as well, Lord. So, let's just start our day off with some good joy and, walk with us through this day, Lord. Love on us through this day the way that you do so unconditionally. And for those folks that are like, I love Monday, Lord, please explain to us why they do, but we love them too. In Jesus' name we pray. Amen. I know some people are like, dude, your prayers sometimes just, they're out there. My prayers come from the heart with a whole lot of joy. And I say, Lord, thank you for being with us all the time. That's my thing. All right. Let's start off this morning with some new music from Lecrae and Tori Deshawn with John Keith. This is Fight.
1: What you thought this was, Creed? Nah, that's a real fight, baby. Yeah, you gotta put them up. What they say?

0: if, ay, my mama told me this, ay, yeah, yeah.
1: Mama told me this.

Start a revival. Happy Monday to you. It's the new Flow on 7-1. Good morning, everybody. Good morning. Our Broncos lost on Friday. No, wrong button. There we go. Thank you. Thank you. 33-13 to the Packers. They packed us up and said, go home. And we said, we are home. This is where we live. But at least we did have two scoring drives. Bo took us on two scoring drives before he had to head out and say, well, I'll see you guys in a few weeks. Or, you know, see you guys again later. And that's the positive, you know. Last week we were like, yeah, we won our first preseason game. We're going to the Super Bowl. And then this week we're like, preseason doesn't count. It doesn't, though.

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It is a new week. Time for some new vibes, new energy. You never know what will fall into your lap this week. I had a rough weekend, so I'm really looking for a new week, new vibes, new energy. Lord, walk with me in all ways. Yesterday, I had a sewage backup in my house in the basement. And for one, completely gross. Like, really, just think of all the most disgusting things in your sewage, which is mostly number one and two. And that all over my basement. And we almost had to break out hazmat suits down there, but we had masks and gloves, and we were just going to work in the basement. Had to throw so much stuff away. Memories, like cassette tapes. Yes, cassette tapes from when I was in college, of my college radio show. Things that my mother gave me had to be tossed out. Just a lot of memories that were just destroyed. And I can't keep them. I had to throw them away. And that part is heartbreaking. You know, you have these things that remind you of people, places, things, and times, I should say. And when you have to get rid of it, sometimes it can really be like, it can be sad. And so I had a bit of a rough weekend, ready to start this week off fresh. Keep telling myself, God is in this week. And I know he is. And I know that God is going to, carry me through this time, and also reminding myself that these are just material items. I have my health, especially because we wore masks yesterday, but I have my health and I have my loved ones, and I have a lot of great friendships, and I got you guys. I got a lot of joy that occurs on a regular basis. So just because some bad stuff happens, it doesn't mean that, you know, everything is falling apart. This is Talented. It's the remix focused on Flowness.

0: 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I'm just chilling with my God.
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0: 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Stephen Malcolm, Carly Ann Taylor, Flow 71. Denver Public Schools go back today. It is day one. Thanks for finally joining the rest of the back to school vibe. You were late. You're the last ones to go back. So welcome. No, I'm just kidding. Y'all aren't late. You're right on time. Though there's a parent this morning who's like, no, Slim. I had to say my kid's name 7 times this morning. They barely moved. Finally got him in the bathroom. They spent forever in there. And yeah, we're late. We are late. But they're going to make it. I'm glad y'all are here this morning. Back to school. And man, I hope it's a real good day for you, man. Good vibes. And know that God is with you. Always. Not just day one, but through all the days. All right. Right now, let's give you some new music. This is Levi Todd. It's Duh.
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0: Your home for positive hip-hop and real hope.

That's Breno with Like This. It's Flo 971. It's Denver's Positive Hip Hop. Good morning, everybody. Good morning. Back to school today. Just about that time to drop the kids off. Get out the car. Get in there. There's an education waiting for you. And friends, you know, for real, though. But if you're not feeling it today, it's okay. God can handle, I'm not feeling it today. All right, that's still talking to him. So if you take a moment to be like, Lord, not feeling it today, that is totally acceptable. God will take that and work with that. But I think it's going to be a great day. So if it's your first day back to school, Denver Public Schools, what's up? Have a great day. All right, here's Gio and Del Mac.

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2: The drink, the spill, the pill, can't lean on my will, I can't.
3: I can't.
2: You did. Can't leave the word, that's dead. Don't care what you heard, I can't.
3: I ain't.
4: You already know what time it is with me, you hear me?
0: I can't. I can't. I can't.

Dog named Hash Brown was just found living in a Walmart. Hash Brown was living in Walmart for at least 8 weeks since he went missing. And he was found hiding in the automotive section. Nobody knew that Hash Brown was even there until they found him. And Hash Brown was surrounded by about $7,000 worth of merchandise that he had taken from various spots in the store and brought to his little secluded area. These items included cheese, lots of cheese that he took exactly one bite out of each piece of cheese, and then he would just drop it down by his spot. Gift cards, because, you know, Hash Brown was collecting engagement rings and also, strangely, seven dead birds that he must have found in the Walmart. He was on bird patrol. But workers at the Walmart said they had no idea Hash Brown was in the store, other than every now and then they'd find a little Hash Brown deposit that he would leave somewhere. When Hash Brown was like, I have to go to the bathroom. And they were like, why is there random just dog deposits throughout the store? And eventually they were able to put it together because Hash Brown has been found. And Hash Brown's owner was able to share the story online along with Hash Brown, looking like he was just fine. Completely did not care. He was like, man, I've been living the life. You know, you can live in Walmart for a long time if nobody knows you're there. Go Hash Brown. 8 weeks living rent free in Walmart. Hash Brown knew the store better than some of the employees.

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0: years ago. I'm ashamed that I used to shift the blame when I hadn't done my part. Say it ain't so. Barely even took the time to just stop and use my mind to try hard. That was before. Now I'm figuring why not start. I figure why not start.
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0: I was happy.
1: If I was happy. How many people have issues with Monday? Like, Monday is not your happy day. You're like, ugh. Positive thought of the day today is, you don't have to be in a bad mood just because Monday showed up. Like, Monday didn't personally do anything to you besides show up. All right? You can actually have a good Monday. All right? Good conversation, good attitude. Don't decide that the day is already bad before we've even gotten into it, before we've even lived it. All right? It's really easy to have that attitude. Like, and it's like part of a society to be like, ugh, it's Monday. But man, we don't have to pretend everything is amazing. But you can wake up believing that God can still put something good in this ordinary Monday. And we can begin that moment right here. So don't decide what kind of day it's going to be before God has had a chance to surprise you. And have a good Monday. Yeah, yeah.

0: first. I put God first.
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place. And I know that comes from a personal place for me today because I had a bit of a rough weekend. And then, you know, Monday just showed up and I'm like, wait, I don't think the weekend worked. 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

0: to heaven. 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
1: 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The new flow. 1071.
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1: 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All right. Monday is not here to mess us up. But if you don't have 100% today, if you're like, man, it's Monday. 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

want to shout out to my Fort Morgan family today. And everybody just up on that northern side of the Mile High. But man, I'm glad you're here with me. I know you are, by the way. So a big shout out to you. Last night I had a guest for my show, Ryan, for my show, Sharing Our Stories. Her name, Ryan Speltz from Fort Morgan, just came to talk about her recovery and dealing with addiction and how her whole time while she was in addiction, all she really wanted was to be able to be a mom to her kids again. But addiction was just messing that up. It was really taking away her ability to be the mother that she wanted to be. And her whole reason that she wanted recovery was so she could be back in her kid's life the way she was meant to be. And she's there now. Man, we celebrate. Come on now. But I want to invite you to check it out. If you've never checked out Sharing Our Stories, stop. 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And it's all just Mile High people talking about their struggles with addiction and how they find their pathway to recovery. And it's a really, really just uplifting show, man. It's got a lot of strength, hope, and courage that you hear. And we just want you to hear that recovery happens. Yes, we do recover. And so I invite you to check it out, Sharing Our Stories.

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1: 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Yeah.
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issues occurred. That all started on Friday with the Broncos losing. But then issues on Saturday. And then yesterday I had a sewage backup in my basement, flooding the basement, ruining a lot of things, and also just being absolutely disgusting. I had to clean that. And then later today, finally have a plumber coming to look at the sewage backup. I have a membership to Planet Fitness. And so yesterday when I wanted to shower, I was like, well, I guess I have to go to Planet Fitness and shower at Planet Fitness with my membership because I can't run the water in my house. And so today, excuse me, on this Monday, just not feeling it. You know, I'm not devastated. I'm not in crisis, but I'm definitely like, man, I'm tired. You know, the weekend didn't refill me. I didn't get enough sleep, didn't get enough done, didn't get everything done. And don't particularly feel like being very inspirational today. And yet here I am. Good morning, everybody. Good morning. So if on this Monday you're like, man, it's just not my day, know that you're not alone. You know, it's not going to ruin our day either. We don't have to let bad things turn a whole day into a bad day. It's a new day. It's a new week. And God is with us through it. We do not do this alone. Man, it's only-

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Hey, Cap, you and Clay take care of each other up there, man. 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Me and my guardian angels been arguing lately. Could they say I won't go where God trying to take me? Now, Satan is on.

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0: Where my kingdom folks at? That's you. That's you. That's third day to mouthpiece. And all my kingdom folks, I'm glad you're here this morning. I'm so glad you're here. Good morning. We are alive. Yes, we are. You know, some of us are struggling today. Some of us are healing today. And some of us are like, man, this is a great Monday. Some of us are winning. Some of us are in love. Some of us are confused. Some of us are 25 and trying to find our people. Some of us are 45 and still trying to find our people. Somebody needs hope today, and somebody needs Jesus. So I'm glad you're here.
1: Hold on. What'd he say? I'ma praise the Lord forever and a day. Okay. Gotta let the way maker make a way, and only

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I had one big rough weekend. Let me just tell you, just not that weekend the way, not restful, not relaxing, more like stressful and putting in a lot of work. So did not go the way that I wanted this weekend, though. I still stay pleasantly optimistic. I tell myself, invest in joy and love. Don't wallow in misery. Don't wallow in being upset. So if I sound a little off today, if you're like, Slim, this ain't the Slim that I'm used to. This ain't my day. This ain't my Monday. This isn't the way I normally would start a week. So I just wanted to let you know, we all are allowed to have those moments where we go, it just ain't my day. But yet we can still step into the day going, God is with me. God is good. And I'm going to make it happen. Hello.

one. 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I don't wanna hear what I should or I shouldn't do. 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See, all my emotions are liars. All my emotions are violent. They don't want freedom to find me. Mention a name.

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And you know, I've complained about it today. I absolutely have. But I want to share today's positive thought of the day today, which is you don't have to be in a bad mood just because Monday showed up. I didn't plan on this being the positive thought of the day, but I was like, man, if God didn't just throw a message my way, because that's how my Monday feels today. But once again, you don't have to be in a bad mood just because Monday showed up. Like, Monday didn't personally do nothing to me. Monday didn't say, I'm coming for you. You know what I'm saying? Like, so there's still good to be had in this day. Good conversations, good attitude. I don't have to decide that the day is bad before I've even lived in it. And neither do you. All right. You don't have to pretend everything is amazing. Just wake up and know, just go through the day knowing, believing that God can still put something good in your Monday.

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Just like Moses spit in the sea. We walk in the church, I ain't paying the fee. I make time for God, he make time for me. Matthew 18:20, you said when we come in your name, we coming in.

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2: 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Can't lean on my will. I can't.
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2: Can't leave the word that's dead. Don't care what you heard. I can't.
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4: You already know what time it is with me. You hear me?
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0: I can't.
1: For real.
5: You know, there are so many things that we pray on. I often just drop prayers of gratitude and thanks and love, but we're also praying on health issues and job issues and family related things. And whatever it is that you're praying on, I would love to join you in that. If you need a prayer team where you're saying, I want others to pray with me on something that's going on, put it on our prayer wall. It is a great way to have others join you in prayer. Our flow team here, we want to pray with you. And then others in the Mile High can go and read your prayer request. You can leave it with your name or you can do it anonymously. If you're saying, I don't want to put my name out there, but I do want people to join me, put it on our prayer wall, flowdenver.com. Click on faith and then prayer and you'll find our prayer wall and leave your prayer requests and we can pray with you. We can all pray with you.
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Anybody drop off kids for school today? If you did, then you have completed the journey of back to school, because our last group of students went back, Denver Public Schools, back today, joining the squad, joining the team of, we are back at it again. So if your kids are in school today, big prayers headed their way, that they have a great day today. And when they get home, don't just ask them, how was your day? Because, you know, these kids are gonna be like, okay, and then just be done. Ask them, what was something fun that happened today? What was something that made you laugh today? Who was a favorite person that you haven't seen all summer that you got to see today? That's the questions to ask. Because if you ask them, how was your day? 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It was good. That's it? Yeah, it was good. You can always come back home. There's John Keith and Chance the Rapper. You can always come back home on Flow.

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Yes, yes, yes, man. Happy Monday to you. Glad you are here and starting your day with some Jesus. That's what we do. We turn up to Jesus, and sometimes we really, really need that. I know for me today on this Monday, I needed it. I needed all of you, and I thank you for being here with me. My time is done. Looking forward to be back with you tomorrow. It's only a day away. Did I just quote Annie? Yeah, man, you quoted Annie, bro. Okay, tomorrow, it's only a day up. Oh, man. Somebody else is like, what's Annie? You seen Annie? Come on now. Or at least know who she is, I hope. All right, anyway, I'm out of here. I'll see you back here tomorrow. And have a great, great day. Before I go, can we gather up and pray? Lord, thank you so much for this day. Thank you for looking over us through the weekend and the night and getting us up this morning and bringing us to this Monday. Some of us, it's a little stressful, a little tiring, exhausting, didn't get all the rest we needed this weekend. And for others, it's just a really good day. Just a really good start to the week. And Lord, can you just be with us in this Monday? Be with us and walk with us and show us your love and your light and your guidance. Help us to be patient. Help us to be encouraging. And help us to just see that you are in all parts of the day, that you are in all parts of our lives. Because we always need that. In Jesus' name we pray, amen.

0: 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I put God first.
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Just like Moses spit in the sea. We walk in the church, I ain't paying the fee. I make time for God, he make time for me. Matthew 18:20, you said when we come in your name, we coming in.

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4: Muhammad is still in his tomb. 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
1: For real.
5: Out of there. Sorry, Deshaun, Kamani Jones. I can't. Denver's positive hip hop, the new flow 107.1. Good afternoon, Tony B checking in. I know it's Monday, fam, but we're almost through the day. Hey, we got to learn how to start embracing Mondays. Like, hey, I'm looking forward to Monday. Maybe they should make like Monday a payday, right? Like, oh, Monday, let's go. Like Monday Night Football, right? Come on. Yes, we got to think of ways to make Monday a positive day, all right? So let's think about embracing it. And in the meantime,

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0: 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That song never gets old. Come on, fam. Bring out your Bible, having a picnic, start a revival. Hey, what park are we meeting at, man? Come on. Who's bringing the meats? I'll bring a side. For real, though, sometimes one song can change your whole perspective. That was, you know, for me, that was the one, okay? I hope this one right here does exactly that as well, okay? Bianca Silver, Cypher the Second, here's Follow the Leader.
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1: Hey, Cap, you and Clay take care of each other up there, man. Pops, you and Precious, man, y'all hear me, right? Me and my guardian angels been arguing lately. Could they say I won't go where God trying to take me? Now Satan is on me, it's

Sari and Goddess for me, Denver's Positive Hip Hop, the new flow 107.1. Big shout out to all my DPS people. First day of school. Come on. 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I'm not right now, but you know, on the weekends, that's the best time to shop because that's when you have the most time. 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Siphy the Second, Concrete Eden, Son of God, Concrete Rose sneaker release. And we're giving away a free pair. 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Okay. Win a pair of Concrete Rose kicks. They're called Son of Gods. 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

Numbers positive about the new Flow 107.1. I just saw this post on social media by Angelina Muniz. It says, God has a plan. Yes, he does. For you, for me, for this radio station, we are growing. Man, we talk about revival in the city. It's happening, all right? But it can't happen without you. So tell everybody you know about the new Flow 107.1 and what God is doing with this radio station. 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

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That's Lord Jesus. There is positive hip hop. 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Creeping up on 4 o'clock into Mile High City. 303-750-1071. Call or text me. What you need. I got you, okay? And whatever it is, song, lyric, maybe God's given me a word to say to you. I hope that you find peace, solace, and grace, and know that you are loved. You are not alone. You are blessed. Not only with this radio station, but with Jesus. He's right by your side, fam. Stay focused on it.

0: fact, from Kay Zai, and she talks about speaking life over circumstances. You do not want to miss this. This is really cool, and I don't know what you're going through right now, but I think you might need this, all right? Don't go anywhere. Coming up in less than 10 on the new Flow 107.1.
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1: Denver's Positive Hip Hop, the new flow, 107.1. Tony V hanging out. Okay, so as promised, I found this very meaningful post on Instagram, and I think you're going to enjoy it. You might actually need this, all right? Her name is Kzai, and she's speaking life over circumstances, and she's talking about how God provides all of her needs according to his riches and glory. Check this out.
2: Day 274 of speaking life over our circumstances. All things work out for my good. God provides all of my needs according to his riches and glory. Nothing is impossible for me because I am a believer. No weapon formed against me prospers. God opens doors of opportunity in my life and closes doors that should not be opened to me. God sets a table for me in the presence of my enemies. God always brings me through in triumph. God is directing my path. I am receiving double blessing for all the trouble I've experienced. God is my very present help in any kind of trouble. I'm the head and not the tail. I'm above and not beneath. I'm not a victim of my circumstances. I overcome them. God does not withhold anything good from me. I have mountain-moving faith. I am more than a conqueror in Jesus. God has stirred action on my behalf and delivers me from my enemies. God is making a way for me where there seems to be no way. God is my strength and my deliverer, my fortress and my shield. I have power to ascend the heights. God always leads me in triumph and spreads the fragrance of Jesus through me.

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Speaking of survival, come on, fam. Everything costing more nowadays, between back to school shopping, keeping them groceries in the house, every dollar helping right now, right? We need whatever we can get. Some of us hustling 2 and 3 jobs at a time. Yeah, that's just one person. And that's why the new flow 107.1 wants to put a little something back in your pocket as well, okay? 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Come on, man. 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
1: Muhammad is still in his tomb, and Joseph Smith is still in his tomb, and Buddha is still in his tomb, and Confucius is still in his tomb. But there is one man who was not found in the tomb. 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

0: 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We're just trying to be uplifting and encouraging to you. 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Yeah, you need that reminder sometimes, fam. I don't know what your day looked like so far, but I'm glad you are here. Keep up that faith. Keep fighting.
1: What you thought this was, Creed? Nah, that's a real fight, baby. Yeah, you better put them up. What they say?

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1: Can't leave the faith that's dead on bro. 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
3: 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Can't lean on my will. I can't.
0: I can't.
3: You did. Can't leave the word that's dead. Don't care what you heard. I can't.
0: I ain't.
4: You already know what time it is with me. You hear me?
1: I can't.
2: I can't.
1: I can't.
2: On bro.
1: I can't.
2: I won't.
1: I can't.
2: I ain't.
1: I can't.
2: I shan't.
1: I can't.
2: For real.
5: Tory Deshaun, Kamani Jones, I can't. Denver's positive hip hop, the new flow 107.1. About to be 5 o'clock into my high city. Come on, fam. We made it. Monday about to be a wrap, so I need to hear from you, okay? 303-750-1071. Call me, text me, holler at me. No, seriously, like, write in all caps so I know that you're hollering at me. Or yell at me when you call me, okay? I'm here for it all, fam. Come on. We stay prayed up. You can't hurt my feelings. Oh, gosh. I got Forrest Franks to drop. We're also going to check out Bianca Silver and Lindy's new one called Vision. And we kick it off right now.

Denver's positive hip hop, the new flow 107.1. Tony V, so grateful that you're taking this faith walk with me. And I just want you to know, some people are looking at me like, yo, I admire what you're doing, Tony. Look, I just want you to know this, okay? They say the same thing to Slim. And we actually want you to know this because I can speak on his behalf. We don't want a life that makes people admire us, okay? I want a life that makes people wonder what God did in me. When you're asking and you say, I want what he has, then we could talk about it. I'll let you know, it is all God, fam. And that is the vision. And if we can do that together, fam, come on. Woo, God's going to do some great works in all of us. And that's what this is all about, fam. Me, you, Denver's positive hip-hop, the new flow 107.1, revival in the city, people coming to Jesus.

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0: what you doing? 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
1: Tommy Zuko, what he say? Denver's Positive Hip Hop, the new flow, 107.1. Your boy Tony B, hot outside, pushing 90 degrees into Mile High City. Yeah, we need a little cooling off, right? I'll tell you what, though, you can cool off with your gear because the official Flow 107.1 merch store is now open, and we got some summer gear. We got the tees, the hats. We also have drinkware where you can throw some ice and a cold drink in there. Yes, stay refreshed while you're repping the new Flow 107.1. 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If you want to see what it looks like, follow us at the new Flow 107.1 Facebook and Instagram. You'll see me, Slim, Syfy. We're all wearing the gear. And I'm telling you, man, it drips.

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Coming up next, I don't know who needs to hear this, but first, man, you're going to love this song on the remix tip. It's called Focused from Talented, Childlike, CeCe, Anika, and a whole lot more. 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

0: 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I want you to hear this because it's something you might know you never needed.
1: Day 274 of speaking life over our circumstances. All things work out for my good. God provides all of my needs according to his riches and glory. Nothing is impossible for me because I am a believer. No weapon formed against me prospers. God opens doors of opportunity in my life and closes doors that should not be opened to me. God sets a table for me in the presence of my enemies. God always brings me through in triumph. God is directing my path. I am receiving double blessing for all the trouble I've experienced. God is my very present help in any kind of trouble. I'm the head and not the tail. I'm above and not beneath. I'm not a victim of my circumstances. I overcome them. God does not withhold anything good from me. I have mountain-moving faith. I am more than a conqueror in Jesus. God has stirred to action on my behalf and delivers me from my enemies. God is making a way for me where there seems to be no way. God is my strength and my deliverer, my fortress and my shield. I have power to ascend the heights. God always leads me in triumph and spreads the fragrance of Jesus through me.
0: Hey, come on, fam. We need to start speaking life over circumstances. All right, remember, God's got you according to his riches and glory. And I hope you needed to hear this.

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don't like this. Denver's positive about the new Flow 107.1 songs like that. Just make you want more, right? Come on. That is about to be 6 o'clock into my high city. Monday about to be a wrap. We're all going to be out of here soon. Let's go. Yes. 303-750-1071. I got hot joints like Levi Todd, Wretch Like Me on the way. Also, Ryan Trey and Lecrae, I Need You. And we kick it off right now with Xander Timbaland and Aaron Cole, The Way You Love. Let's go.